0: Maureen Forrester as the Fairy Queen from Gilbert and Sullivan's Iolante performing O Foolish Fay. Before that, the overture to that GNS gem, we'll call it. Not one of the more famous works, but certainly a gem of their repertory. That performance by your Winnipeg Symphony Orchestra, conducted by Bramwell Tovey here on Weekend at the Opera on Classic 107. We're going to get a pairing next of two fantastic Canadian singers sharing music from one of the most beloved operas in the entire canon.
1: We have The Barber of Seville by Rossini, and the first aria we are playing is Ecco Ridente in Cielo, which is Count Almaviva serenading someone behind a window at dawn, and that is going to be sung by Michael Schada. And then we are following that up with Figaro, Largo al Factotum, which will be sung by none other than Russell Braun.
0: It's two of the real gems of this country when it comes to singing, championing, and both here in Canada and abroad. And they will both be accompanied by the Canadian Opera Company Orchestra, conducted by Richard Bradshaw.

0: io, quale perduto presso la mano, presso niente. Figaro!
1: Figaro!
2: Figaro!
1: Figaro, Figaro, Figaro!

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Russell Braun as the barber Figaro, singing the Lago al Factotum alongside the COC Orchestra in Toronto, conducted by Richard Bradshaw. Before that, the orchestra joining Michael Schada for Ecco Ridente in Cielo. Two selections from The Barber of Seville here on Weekend at the Opera, here on Classic 107. We've got more great Canadian voices coming up here in just a little bit on this post-Canada Day weekend after this.

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2: Rolling right along here on this celebration of Canadian artists here on Weekend at the Opera here on Classic 107. We just heard from a fun pairing of artists in Michael Schotta and Russell Braun. We get another fun pairing with our next selection from some heavier Italian opera traditions, courtesy of Giuseppe Verdi.
3: Yes, we have bass Gary Relier, who is John Relier's father.
2: Yes, indeed.
3: And Richard Margeson. So Gary being from Toronto, Richard being from Haliburton County,
2: yes,
3: which
2: indeed.
3: Is in Ontario. Ernani's whole center of gravity sits with that bass.
2: Yeah. Ooh.
3: Right. So in Si Rideste il Leon di Castiglia, it's a room full of Spanish conspirators deciding all at once and at full volume that it's time to rise.
2: Yes.
3: As a collective voice, the many singing at one, which is a sound this country happens to be very good at.
2: Absolutely. You can't full well decide in full voice and not just like really let rip with those emotions, I don't think. Yeah. So Richard Margeson and Gary Relier, once again, joined by the Canadian Opera Company and chorus, Richard Bradshaw conducting.

0: the Canadian Opera Company Orchestra and Chorus, led by Richard Bradshaw, Richard Margeson, and Gary Relier, performing as the soloists in that selection. Si Rideste il Leon di Castiglia from Ernani by Giuseppe Verdi here on Weekend at the Opera, here on Classic 107. We get to hear from another Verdi rarity, at least comparatively, with a selection from La Forza del Destino, The Force of Destiny. Again, not something that you just say politely. You had to really put some gumption behind these words.
1: Absolutely. So we have Forza del Destino with Louis Quillico.
0: Louis Quillico, yes, indeed.
1: Who sang Rigoletto so many times in so many houses. But we're obviously turning the page on that, and we're looking at Don Carlo standing over a box he was sworn not to open, with his whole sense of honor riding on whether he keeps that promise. And this is also something that Quillico was very good at.
0: Absolutely. For years, delivering that Verdi Force. And I'll tell you more about how you can hear a little bit more about Quillico's perspective here in just a little bit. But for now, we hear Louis Quillico joining the Edmonton Symphony Orchestra, Uri Meyer conducting.

0: Uri Meyer leading the Edmonton Symphony Orchestra in Morir Tremenda Cosa Uma Fatale, performed by Louis Quillico here on Weekend at the Opera on Classic 107, a selection from Giuseppe Verdi's La Forza del Destino. Paul, as it turns out, Louis Quillico, quite an opinionated human being when it comes to opera, and there's an entire podcast dedicated to archival tapes of conversations between him and his wife, the incredible pianist Christina Petrovska Quillico, and you can hear those conversations on YouTube. And we actually did an interview with Christina about that podcast a couple of months ago. You can find that at classic107.com and on the Classic 107 app. One more celebration of one of the great Canadian opera stars is on the way in just a moment.
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3: Taking a look at your Classic 107 weather, I'm Sylvia St. Cyr. This afternoon, there's a 40% chance of showers with a risk of thunderstorm. A high of 23 degrees, feeling more like 28 with the humidity. Overnight, dropping down to a low of 15 degrees. Tomorrow, a mix of sun and cloud for most of the day. 30% chance of showers in the afternoon with a risk of thunderstorm. A high of 26, feeling more like 32. On Sunday, sunny and a high of 29. 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
0: Coming to the end of this celebration of Canadian artistry on this post-Canada Day weekend on Weekend at the Opera on Classic 107, you can find a full breakdown of all of the selections that we 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episodes that we have shared in weekends past. So we have heard from, a lot of men in the last little while. Louis Quillico, Richard Margeson, Gary Relyer, Michael Schade, Russell Braun. We did hear from Maureen Forrester to begin our time together today. And now, one of our finest in this country and certainly this city.
4: The last voice of the night trained about 15 minutes from this studio.
0: Yeah.
4: Tracy Dahl, born in Winnipeg, sang in the Winnipeg Girls Choir as a kid. And these days she is a professor and still a singer, but a professor at the University of Manitoba.
0: Absolutely. And still singing around and doing just incredible work all across the country and around the world. And we get to hear that work in this aria, which is a real tour de force, and there's a handful of voices in the world that can pull this off. And it's amazing that it's recorded for us to be able to listen to today. This is from John Adams' Nixon in China. And Tracy Dahl joins the Colorado Symphony Orchestra to perform as the wife of Mao Zedong. Until next week, my name is Nolan Kaler.
4: And I'm Paul Brook Weens, and happy Canada Day.

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4: Taking a look at your Classic 107 weather, I'm Sylvia St. Cyr. This afternoon, there's a 40% chance of showers with a risk of thunderstorm, a high of 23 degrees, feeling more like 28 with the humidity. Overnight, dropping down to a low of 15 degrees. Tomorrow, a mix of sun and cloud for most of the day, 30% chance of showers in the afternoon with a risk of thunderstorm, a high of 26, feeling more like 32. On Sunday, sunny and a high of 29. Those weather details can be found anytime by heading over to classic107.com or opening up the Classic 107 app.
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2: Taking a look at your Classic 107 weather, I'm Sylvia St. Cyr. This afternoon, there's a 40% chance of showers with a risk of thunderstorm. A high of 23 degrees, feeling more like 28 with the humidity. Overnight, dropping down to a low of 15 degrees. Tomorrow, a mix of sun and cloud for most of the day. 30% chance of showers in the afternoon with a risk of thunderstorm. A high of 26, feeling more like 32. On Sunday, sunny and a high of 29. 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
3: Taking a look at your Classic 107 weather, I'm Sylvia St. Cyr. This afternoon, there's a 40% chance of showers with a risk of thunderstorm, a high of 23 degrees, feeling more like 28 with the humidity. Overnight, dropping down to a low of 15 degrees. Tomorrow, a mix of sun and cloud for most of the day, 30% chance of showers in the afternoon with a risk of thunderstorm, a high of 26, feeling more like 32. On Sunday, sunny and a high of 29. 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
2: Taking a look at your Classic 107 weather, I'm Sylvia St. Cyr. This afternoon, there's a 40% chance of showers with a risk of thunderstorm. A high of 23 degrees, feeling more like 28 with the humidity. Overnight, dropping down to a low of 15 degrees. Tomorrow, a mix of sun and cloud for most of the day. 30% chance of showers in the afternoon with a risk of thunderstorm. A high of 26, feeling more like 32. On Sunday, sunny and a high of 29. Those weather details can be found anytime by heading over to classic107.com or opening up the Classic 107 app.

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5: A mix of sun and cloud today. Chance of showers this afternoon with a risk of a thunderstorm. A high of 29 degrees and the humidex 36. Today's UV index is 8 or very high. Partly cloudy tonight. Chance of showers clearing overnight with a low of 17. Tomorrow, a mix of sun and cloud. Chance of showers with a risk of a thunderstorm and windy. A high of 30 and the humidex 39. You can find current weather conditions and the 7-day forecast anytime on your Classic 107 app. I'm Judy Peters.
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2: Reframed is now on view at the Way Kamayuk, offering a powerful new look at how Indigenous people have been represented across time within the gallery's permanent collection. 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Alongside these historical works, Reframed highlights significant contemporary pieces by Indigenous artists across North America who challenge, reclaim, and recontextualize these narratives. Building on the Way Kamayuk Artist Renaming Initiative, the exhibition invites viewers to reconsider their orientation to the artworks, the histories they reflect, and the peoples they represent. Curated by Marie Ann Redhead, Reframed brings together works by artists including Kent Mockman, Jeffrey Thomas, Dana Claxton, Rosalie Favel, Michelle Sound, and many more. Reframed is now on at the Way Kamayuk.
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4: A mix of sun and cloud today. Chance of showers this afternoon with a risk of a thunderstorm. A high of 29 degrees and the Humidex 36. Today's UV index is 8 or very high. Partly cloudy tonight. Chance of showers clearing overnight with a low of 17. Tomorrow, a mix of sun and cloud. Chance of showers with a risk of a thunderstorm and windy. A high of 30 and the Humidex 39. You can find current weather conditions and the 7-day forecast anytime on your Classic 107 app. I'm Judy Peters.

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5: A mix of sun and cloud today. Chance of showers this afternoon with a risk of a thunderstorm. A high of 29 degrees and the humidex 36. Today's UV index is 8 or very high. Partly cloudy tonight. Chance of showers clearing overnight with a low of 17. Tomorrow, a mix of sun and cloud. Chance of showers with a risk of a thunderstorm and windy. A high of 30 and the humidex 39. You can find current weather conditions and the 7-day forecast anytime on your Classic 107 app. I'm Judy Peters.

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fellow citizens, we cannot escape history. That is what he said. That is what Abraham Lincoln said. Fellow citizens, we cannot escape history. We of this Congress and this administration will be remembered in spite of ourselves. No personal significance or insignificance can spare one or another of us. The fiery trial through which we pass will light us down in honor or dishonor to the latest generation. We, even we here, hold the power and bear the responsibility.

He was born in Kentucky, raised in Indiana, and lived in Illinois. And this is what he said. This is what Abe Lincoln said. Dogmas of the quiet past are inadequate to the stormy present. The occasion is piled high with difficulty, and we must rise with the occasion. As our case is new, so we must think anew and act anew. We must disenthrall ourselves, and then we shall save our country.

When standing erect, he was 6 feet 4 inches tall, and this is what he said. He said, "It is the eternal struggle between two principles, right and wrong, throughout the world. It is the same spirit that says, you toil and work and earn bread, and I'll eat it, no matter in what shape it comes, whether from the mouth of a king who seeks to bestride the people of his own nation and live by the fruit of their labor, or from one race of men as an apology for enslaving another race. It is the same tyrannical principle."

Lincoln was a quiet man. Abe Lincoln was a quiet and a melancholy man. But when he spoke of democracy, this is what he said. He said, "As I would not be a slave, so I would not be a master." This expresses my idea of democracy. Whatever differs from this, to the extent of the difference,

Abraham Lincoln, 16th President of these United States, is everlasting in the memory of his countrymen. For on the battleground at Gettysburg, this is what he said. He said that from these honored dead, we take increased devotion to that cause for which they gave the last full measure of devotion. That we here highly resolve that these dead shall not have died in vain. That this nation, under God, shall have a new birth of freedom. And that government of the people, by the people, and for the people shall not perish from the earth.

0: Hi, my name is Carla Ferguson. I'm the executive director of Manitoba Choral Association and a lover of all things choir. 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
2: 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Experience Shakespeare's As You Like It running June 4th to July 5th, a vibrant pastoral comedy set in the Forest of Arden where love, disguise, and laughter collide in a story of romance and reconciliation. Performed in the atmospheric ruins of the Trappist Monastery, this outdoor staging brings Shakespeare's world to life in a truly unforgettable setting. Don't miss As You Like It June 4th to July 5th as part of the Shakespeare in the Ruins 2026 season.
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5: A mix of sun and cloud today. Chance of showers this afternoon with a risk of a thunderstorm. A high of 29 degrees and the humidex 36. Today's UV index is 8 or very high. Partly cloudy tonight, chance of showers, clearing overnight with a low of 17. Tomorrow, a mix of sun and cloud, chance of showers with a risk of a thunderstorm and windy. A high of 30 and the humidex 39. You can find current weather conditions and the 7-day forecast anytime on your Classic 107 app. I'm Judy Peters.
6: I have a dream that one day this nation will rise up and live out the true meaning of its creed. We hold these truths to be self-evident, that all men are created equal. Yeah. I have a dream that one day on the red hills of Georgia, sons of former slaves and the sons of former slave owners will be able to sit down together at the table of brotherhood. I have a dream that one day, even the state of Mississippi, a state sweltering with the heat of injustice, sweltering with the heat of oppression, will be transformed into an oasis of freedom and justice. I have a dream that my four little children will one day live in a nation where they will not be judged by the color of their skin, but by the content of their character. I have a dream today. I have a dream that one day, down in Alabama, with its vicious racists, with its governor having his lips dripping with the words of interposition and nullification, one day right there in Alabama, little black boys and black girls will be able to join hands with little white boys and white girls as sisters and brothers. I have a dream today. Exalted. And every hill and mountain shall be made low, the rough places will be made plain, and the crooked places will be made straight, and the glory of the Lord shall be revealed, and all flesh shall see it together. This is our hope. This is with this faith, we will be able to hew out of the mountain of despair a stone of hope. With this faith, we will be able to transform the jangling discords of our nation into a beautiful symphony of brotherhood. With this faith, we will be able to work together, to pray together, to struggle together, to go to jail together, to stand up for freedom together, knowing that we will be free one day. This will be the day when all of God's children will be able to sing with new meaning, "My country, tears of thee. Sweet land of liberty, of thee I sing. Land where my fathers died, land of the pilgrim's pride. From every mountainside, let freedom ring. And if America is to be a great nation, this must become true. And so let freedom ring. From the prodigious hilltops of New Hampshire, let freedom ring. From the mighty mountains of New York, let freedom ring. 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But not only that, let freedom ring from Stone Mountain of Georgia. Let freedom ring from Lookout Mountain of Tennessee. 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Let freedom ring in Winnipeg. When we allow freedom ring, when we let it ring from every village and every hamlet, from every state and every city, we will be able to speed up that day when all of God's children, black men and white men, Jews and Gentiles, Protestants and Catholics, will be able to join hands and sing in the words of the old Negro spiritual, "Free at last, free at last, thank God."

Thank you so much. Vice President Biden, Mr. Chief Justice, members of the United States Congress, distinguished guests, and fellow citizens. Each time we gather to inaugurate a president, we bear witness to the enduring strength of our Constitution. We affirm the promise of our democracy. We recall that what binds this nation together is not the colors of our skin, or the tenets of our faith, or the origins of our names. What makes us exceptional, what makes us American, is our allegiance to an idea articulated in a declaration made more than two centuries ago. We hold these truths to be self-evident, that all men are created equal. That they are endowed by their Creator with certain unalienable rights.

fight to replace the tyranny of a king with the privileges of a few or the rule of a mob. They gave to us a republic, a government of and by and for the people, entrusting each generation to keep safe our founding creed. In four more than 200 years, we have. Through blood drawn by lash and blood drawn by sword, we learned that no union founded on the principles of liberty and equality could survive half slave and half free. We made ourselves anew and vowed to move forward together. Together, we determined that a modern economy requires railroads and highways to speed travel and commerce, schools and colleges to train our workers. Together, we discovered that a free market only thrives when there are rules to ensure competition and fair play. Together, we resolved that a great nation must care for the vulnerable and protect its people from life's worst hazards and misfortune. Through it all, we have never relinquished our skepticism of central authority, nor have we succumbed to the fiction that all society's ills can be cured through government alone. Our celebration of initiative and enterprise, our insistence on hard work and personal responsibility, these are constants in our character. But we have always understood that when times change, so must we. That fidelity to our founding principles requires new responses to new challenges. That preserving our individual freedoms ultimately requires collective action. For the American people can no more meet the demands of today's world by acting alone than American soldiers could have met the forces of fascism or communism with muskets and militias. No single person can train all the math and science teachers we'll need to equip our children for the future, or build the roads and networks and research labs that will bring new jobs and businesses to our shores. Now, more than ever, we must do these things together, as one nation and one people.

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3: A mix of sun and cloud today. Chance of showers this afternoon with a risk of a thunderstorm. A high of 29 degrees and the humidex 36. Today's UV index is 8 or very high. Partly cloudy tonight. Chance of showers clearing overnight with a low of 17. Tomorrow, a mix of sun and cloud, chance of showers with a risk of a thunderstorm and windy. A high of 30 and the humidex 39. You can find current weather conditions and the 7-day forecast anytime on your Classic 107 app. I'm Judy Peters.

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7: A mix of sun and cloud today. Chance of showers this afternoon with a risk of a thunderstorm. A high of 29 degrees and the humidex 36. Today's UV index is 8 or very high. Partly cloudy tonight. Chance of showers clearing overnight with a low of 17. Tomorrow, a mix of sun and cloud. Chance of showers with a risk of a thunderstorm and windy. A high of 30 and the humidex 39. You can find current weather conditions and the 7-day forecast anytime on your Classic 107 app. I'm Judy Peters.
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0: Hello, my name's Neil Wiesenthal. 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
6: A mix of sun and cloud today, high of 29 and the humidex 36. Today's UV index is 8 or very high. Partly cloudy tonight, scattered showers, clearing overnight with a low of 17. Tomorrow, a mix of sun and cloud, chance of showers and thunderstorms with a high of 30 degrees, the humidex 39. Then on Monday, a mix of sun and cloud with a high of 26. Current weather conditions and the 7-day forecast can be found anytime on your Classic 107 app. I'm Judy Peters.
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1: Reframed is now on view at the Way Kamayuk, offering a powerful new look at how Indigenous people have been represented across time within the gallery's permanent collection. 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Alongside these historical works, Reframed highlights significant contemporary pieces by Indigenous artists across North America who challenge, reclaim, and recontextualize these narratives. Building on the Way Kamayuk Artist Renaming Initiative, the exhibition invites viewers to reconsider their orientation to the artworks, the histories they reflect, and the peoples they represent. 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
6: A mix of sun and cloud today, high of 29 and the humidex 36. Today's UV index is 8 or very high. Partly cloudy tonight, scattered showers, clearing overnight with a low of 17. Tomorrow, a mix of sun and cloud, chance of showers and thunderstorms with a high of 30 degrees, the humidex 39. Then on Monday, a mix of sun and cloud with a high of 26. Current weather conditions and the 7-day forecast can be found anytime on your Classic 107 app. I'm Judy Peters.
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7: Not like the brazen giant of Greek fame, with conquering limbs astride from land to land. Here at our sea-washed sunset gates shall stand a mighty woman with a torch, whose flame is the imprisoned lightning, and her name, Mother of Exiles. From her beacon hand glows worldwide welcome. Her mild eyes command the air-bridged harbor that Twin Cities frame. Keep, ancient lands, your storied pomp, cries she with silent lips. Give me your tired, your poor, your huddled masses yearning to breathe free, the wretched refuse of your teeming shore. Send these, the homeless, tempest-tossed, to me. I lift my light beside the golden door. Emma Lazarus.

I was dreaming to come to America. We had two uncles who came here when they were young men. And right after World War I, they wrote and asked us if we wanted to come to America. But they couldn't send for the whole family. They just sent for three of us. My father and I and my younger brother. I was dreaming about it. I was writing to my uncles. I said, I wish one day I'll be in America. We were supposed to get on second class, but we were in third class because so many people were going to America. Because they opened the doors for everybody right after the war. It was very, very crowded. It was absolutely terrible. And I was sick the whole time. I was very, very sick. I said to my father, take me on the deck and throw me in the ocean because I can't stand it. But finally we got here and we came to Ellis Island. And we couldn't get off the boat because there were so many people on Ellis Island. They didn't have enough room for us. So we had to stay on the boat 6 days. They ran out of food. We only had bread and water. When we finally got on Ellis Island, my father sent a telegram to his brothers to come and get us. They never got the telegram. And nobody came, and we were worried sick. Then they told us if nobody's going to come and get us off, they're sending us back to Europe. Can you imagine how we felt? My father was crying. He said, my God, what's happening? Why don't they come? They don't want us or what? Finally, my uncle decided that something is wrong, that he didn't hear from us. So he had a cousin in New York. So he called that cousin and he came and he took us off. Yes, I was always dreaming of America. And I was dreaming and my dream came true. When I came here, I was in a different world. It was so peaceful. It was so wonderful here. It was quiet. You were not afraid. The doors were open. I'm free. I'm just like a bird. You can fly and land on any tree. And you're free.

The village I was born in was Afede. I was raised in Volos. From Volos, I come to the United States. Volos was a waterfront, fishing boats coming in and out. My father was a hard-working man, working day and night with the nets on the fishing boat. My father didn't tell me to go to America or not to go to America. He didn't say a word. He figured out that I make up my own mind. Although I was 16 years old, I make up my own mind. We went to Piraeus, a port near Athens, and then we got the boat. We got up on the deck, and then my father, for the first time, expressed how he felt. We shake hands, and he say, James, I never say to you go or not go. I'm very proud that you make up your own mind to go to America. I know you're going to have a better life in America than we have here. And then he left, and he was crying. He was crying. Do you know how I felt when I left my home, my father, and my mother? I was the first in my family to come to the United States. I was in third class. $75 for the ticket. There was three in the cabin. I was on the bottom bunk, and this man named Gus and his father on top of me. The trip was 22 days on the ocean. We arrived in New York and saw the Statue of Liberty. Gus asked me, what's that statue? And then we're looking at the statue, and his father say, that's Christopher Columbus. And I put my 2 cents out, I say, listen, that don't look like Christopher Columbus. That's a lady there. They started examinations on Ellis Island, and I was alongside Gus, and I noticed he had a chalk mark on his back. I couldn't reach my back, so I asked him, do I have a chalk mark on the back? So he looked. He said, no. I said, you got one. And I'm thinking, either he goes back to Greece or I go back to Greece. So what happened? The one with the chalk mark went back to Greece. He had to go back. I don't know why. I just pray, dear Lord, and thank God that I was admitted to the United States through Ellis Island without a chalk mark on my back.

My father spent most of his time going back and forth from Sicily to America because there wasn't enough work there for a carpenter. Practically all the Galletta family were master carpenters. And he'd come back and forth every couple of years. That's why all my brothers and sisters are spaced 2 years apart. My mother became pregnant every time he came over. It became too burdensome for my father to keep coming back every couple of years. You know, that boat trip was no joke. Then my uncle told him one day that he should take the whole family back with him. So my mother and father came with the two oldest children first. Then about a year later, the other five children followed. I was the youngest. My uncle escorted the five of us to Palermo, and then we came to America from there. There were a lot of people, all class of people. Some just came with what they had on their backs. They didn't even have baggage. When we hit the Strait of Gibraltar, there was this terrible storm that broke out. It lasted 3 days. The water was so rough that the waves almost capsized the ship. People were throwing up, and if you wanted to faint, there wasn't room for them to faint. They couldn't lie on the floor. There was no space. These old women were throwing their medals in the water and getting down on their knees and crying, just praying to God to calm the waters.

I remember New York Harbor. It was the most beautiful sight in the world because we didn't die in that storm. We were alive. We made it. We were in America, a free country. We would be reunited with our parents. My father came to meet us at Ellis Island. I can see that almost vividly. We were in this big room, and they call your name out. And when they called Galetta, my father came running through the turnstile, and he squatted on his knees with his arms outstretched, and the five of us ran into his arms, and we were kissing and hugging. We were so happy to be together. He said, "We're all together now."

I did not have a normal childhood because it was a war, a never-ending war. That's all I knew of the scarcity of food, the scarcity of materials. We had to fight for a piece of bread, hide it, because it was taken away from you. So when I left, I just came with the shirt on my back. The Romanians came into Hungary as an army of occupation. When they came in, they were anxious to get rid of the minorities. The Jews had nobody who would stick up for them. The Romanians made Jews turn in their precious stones, silver coins, of which my father had a big amount. And not only did they take it away from him, but they beat him mercilessly. And the soldier who beat him up didn't have the heart to hit him hard. And the officer hollered, "Hit him hard!" And before they took him away, he came over to us children. "Let me bless you." We never knew if he was going to come back, because over there, they took you away and you disappeared. So when he came over to bless us, my mother collapsed and died. We decided to leave. Of course, you couldn't come through Germany, it was closed off. So to reach the port of Antwerp in Belgium, you had to go through the underbelly of Europe. And it was a trip of 5 weeks. At that time, the railroads didn't have a glass pane in their windows. That's how bad it was. There wasn't a single pane in any car. Unbelievable. I noticed as we came closer to port, masses and masses of people from East Europe, from the Baltics. It was waves and waves of people. Unbelievable what you saw. This was an old broken-down boat. The trip was 11 days on the ocean, and we were packed in tight, like in the army when they ship soldiers across. Nobody ate the first few days. Everybody was seasick. I stayed in bed a whole week. The last 2 days, I finally got to taste food, and when I saw the lights, I felt fine. I know we're nearing land. At dawn, when we saw the Statue of Liberty, like welcoming you, that was such a beautiful feeling. People started to sing, and everybody was happy. I feel like I had two lives. You plant something in the ground, it has its roots, and then you transplant it where it stays permanently. That's what happened to me. You put an end and forget about your childhood. I became a man here, all of a sudden. I started life new amongst people whose language I didn't understand. It was a different life. Everything was different. But I never despaired. I was optimistic. And this is the only country where you're not a stranger. Because we are all strangers. It's only a matter of time who got here first.

I lived in Belgium with my sister for 2.5 years. That's where I met my husband, Paul. We got engaged in 1936 and were married soon after. By 1940, the war was coming closer to Belgium, and I had a feeling that the Germans would have to go through Belgium to get to France. I kept on saying to Paul, "We have to leave." From Belgium, we went to Lisbon, and we stayed there about 3 months. We couldn't get a boat, we couldn't get a plane. Everybody was trying, and everybody wanted to go. Finally, we got a berth on the Nyasa. It was a small boat. It must have been a cattle boat. They just put paint over it, and that was it. One meal I ate on that boat, the first night. And after that, it was very hard. We traveled for 12 days. I couldn't eat. It was a nervous time. One day they said there were mines, water mines. Another day a German boat passed by. We wondered whether we would ever get to America. I was thinking, survive the day. That's it. Nothing else mattered. To survive the day and survive the voyage. Nothing else. I didn't cry for what I lost. I didn't cry for what I haven't got. And I didn't care. To wash my face, to wash my hands, to keep the child going, and to be well. That's all. We got to New York. We were so elated. We were so happy. The elation came from the heart. You could see it on the faces. That's all you could see, the faces of the people. They were in awe. It's like we were safe. That's all there was. When we landed at Ellis Island, they said, "What do you want? You want something to eat?" I said, "I want a good glass of milk." That's all I wanted. The milk tasted like cream. It was delicious. That's all I remember. Years later, we found out my mother and father were killed. All my cousins, the whole town. Until 1942, we still had mail from my mother and father. After 42, the Germans evacuated them and they became refugees. I have a cousin who saw them in Auschwitz. They were put in the ovens. My husband, Paul, his whole family got killed. His father, mother, 2 sisters, a brother who was married with a wife and 2 daughters. They all got killed in Poland. He was the only survivor. If you hate, you lose yourself. There's nothing left in this world after hate. I can't hate. I have never been taught to hate. Even after pogroms, after all that happened in our town, my father tried to explain. I was 10 years old. I asked that question, why? There was no answer to it. There still isn't.

We were 8 kids. My father and mother was 10, my bachelor uncle was 11, and my grandmother lived with us, 12 people. The boys slept 4 in a bed, toe-to-toe. The girls slept 3 to a bed. We were poor people, but not dirt poor. We were poor, but we ate. In 1921, my father died, and my Uncle Jack assumed command of the family. He said, "We can't go on. The economy is nothing. We're all going to America." But we didn't go all at once. Finally, in 1925, I came with my sister. I was 19, I had no ties, and I looked forward to America as an adventure. My brother Lou had gone to America the year before and was right in telling me all about the wonderful things he was doing as a cowboy and how he was with Barnum and Bailey Circus. I knew so little about America. For me, America was cowboys and Indians and streets paved with gold. I only had the good news, you understand? I left from the port of Liverpool with my sister. I arrived in New York Harbor August 1st. I remember I heard the lookout say, "Land ahoy!" And everybody rushed up on deck to see land, the first sign of America. I remember rushing up. I couldn't see a goddamn thing. I mean, the horizon was the sea. Then as we sailed closer, slowly, I saw New York coming up like out of the sea. And the first thing I saw was the Woolworth Building. That was the highest building in the world at the time. So the first thing you saw sticking out of the water was the top of the Woolworth Building. And as we proceeded, of course, the building came out of the water. Everybody was cheering America. My God, everybody was yelling and crying and kissing. And as we came in, of course, Manhattan Island started coming up. And the Statue of Liberty. We got off the ferry and went right into the main building. That day there must have been 3-4 ships, maybe 5-6,000 people, jammed. And remember, it was August, hot as a pistol. And I'm wearing my long johns and heavy Irish tweed suit. Got my overcoat on my arm. It was the beginning of fall back home, see, and I'm carrying my suitcase. I'm dying with the heat. During the day, that hall became so hot, and all they had was a couple of rotating fans, which did nothing except raise the dust. I just wanted to get the hell out of there. The immigration official slammed a tag on you with your name, address, country of origin, etc. Everybody was tagged. They didn't ask you whether you spoke English or not. They took your papers and they tagged you. They checked your bag, then they pushed you and they'd point because they didn't know whether you spoke English or not. Understaffed, overcrowded, jammed, and the place was the noisiest, and the languages and the smell. Foul, you know what I mean. My brother Henry comes in the door. I hadn't seen him in 4 years. We took the subway to a 3-room apartment in East Harlem. When we arrived, Henry said to me, "Get those long johns off and throw the goddamn things out. They stink like hell." And he loaned me a pair of BVDs. Oh, boy, it was like getting out of jail. Next morning, my brother says, "I gotta go to work. Take a trolley car, go downtown. Take a look around." So I go to the corner and the trolley car stopped and I got on and I sat down and the conductor came over and he says, "Well, what are you doing, young fellow?" And I said, "Just taking a ride downtown." "Oh, is it Irish you are?" "Aye." I said, "Well, when did you get here?" "Yesterday, I just got off the boat." He sat down beside me. He's given me a free tour all the way down 3rd Avenue. He's pointing out the buildings, the Singer Building. I was fascinated. Hey, America is a great place. I'm only here one day. This guy's given me a royal reception. I got off at City Hall Park. I was feeling very adventurous. Here it's a beautiful day and I'm wearing thin underwear and I'm beginning to feel comfortable now. And I walk across the park and I look up and there's a street sign and it says, Broadway. Well, I gotta tell you, that was one of the most exciting moments of my life. Broadway. I'm only one day in America and I'm on Broadway. I mean, it may sound like nothing to you, but I got so excited. It's a wonder I wasn't killed because the traffic was going in all directions and I was so confused, watching to the left, to the right. I walked across the park, I sat down on the bench, and nobody was bothering me. No one could identify me as a foreigner, you know, and everybody acting like I'm a full-blooded American. I felt like I had the world on a string. I mean, this was my day. Back in East Harlem, my brother came home and I told him about my day and he thought it was dull and dumb, but it wasn't to me. It was one of the most exciting days. And that was my first day in America.

0: Hunger was a guest in everybody's home. By our standards, they had nothing. The majority of people were hungry all the time. The only time there was a relief from that poverty was on the Sabbath. Then the men came home, whatever they were doing, whether they were studying or working and making a living, and they put on whatever better clothes they had to get ready for the Sabbath, and went to shul, synagogue, and came home. And that was the time there was a decent meal in the house. All week long, it was hunger. My father left for America when I was 2 years old. I didn't see my father until I came here. We couldn't get passports to get out then. We were Jews. It was all illegal. We traveled all night, and before it got light, we stopped to hide out in somebody's house. We made it to the border, then we took a train. We were going to Holland, to Rotterdam. They had to carry me screaming onto the ship. That's how afraid I was. We traveled for 18 days in steerage. I was so sick all the time. I don't know why, but I was one of the sickest. It was a horrible trip. As soon as we hit the harbor in New York, it was like rejuvenation. The water was blue, the sky, it was a beautiful day. Everybody was laughing and crying that they were here. They're in America. It was such jubilance that it just carried itself over, even to me. A number of friends were there. Then I saw this man coming forward, and he was beautiful. I didn't know he was my father. He was tall, slender. He had brown, wavy hair, and to me he looked, oh, beautiful. He looked very familiar to me. Later on, I realized why he looked familiar to me. He looked exactly like I did. And I fell in love with him right away, and he with me. And of course, the first thing I had seen was that lady, the Statue of Liberty. It was a thing I can never forget to this very day, because when I think of her, when I think of the Statue of Liberty, I feel so wonderful and so good. I don't think there's anything under the sun that can make me feel better. It seemed that she was a vision from heaven, and it's been with me ever since. All the wonderful words that were written on it by Emma Lazarus. Not like the brazen giant of Greek fame, with conquering limbs astride from land to land.
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Latin women are all in silk and satin, so the fellas say. 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Gotta pick up a date, maybe 7 or 8 on your way.

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6: A mix of sun and cloud today, high of 29 and the humidex 36. Today's UV index is 8 or very high. Partly cloudy tonight, scattered showers, clearing overnight with a low of 17. Tomorrow, a mix of sun and cloud, chance of showers and thunderstorms with a high of 30 degrees, the humidex 39. Then on Monday, a mix of sun and cloud with a high of 26. Current weather conditions and the 7-day forecast can be found anytime on your Classic 107 app. I'm Judy Peters.

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2: 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Alongside these historical works, Reframed highlights significant contemporary pieces by Indigenous artists across North America who challenge, reclaim, and recontextualize these narratives. 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
4: A mix of sun and cloud today, high of 29 and the humidex 36. Today's UV index is 8 or very high. Partly cloudy tonight, scattered showers, clearing overnight with a low of 17. Tomorrow, a mix of sun and cloud, chance of showers and thunderstorms with a high of 30 degrees, the humidex 39. Then on Monday, a mix of sun and cloud with a high of 26. Current weather conditions and the 7-day forecast can be found anytime on your Classic 107 app. I'm Judy Peters.
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4: Partly cloudy tonight, scattered showers, clearing overnight with a low of 17. Tomorrow, a mix of sun and cloud, chance of showers and thunderstorms with a high of 30 degrees, the humidex 39. Then on Monday, a mix of sun and cloud with a high of 26. Current weather conditions and the 7-day forecast can be found anytime on your Classic 107 app. I'm Judy Peters.

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4: Partly cloudy tonight, scattered showers, clearing overnight with a low of 17. Tomorrow, a mix of sun and cloud, chance of showers and thunderstorms with a high of 30 degrees, the Humidex 39. Then on Monday, a mix of sun and cloud with a high of 26. Current weather conditions and the 7-day forecast can be found anytime on your Classic 107 app. I'm Judy Peters.

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6: Partly cloudy tonight, scattered showers, clearing overnight with a low of 17. Tomorrow, a mix of sun and cloud, chance of showers and thunderstorms with a high of 30 degrees, the humidex 39. Then on Monday, a mix of sun and cloud with a high of 26. Current weather conditions and the 7-day forecast can be found anytime on your Classic 107 app. I'm Judy Peters.
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